0: It's the Radioactive Workshop on the air. I'm Laura Jones.
1: And I'm Asha Pruitt.
0: Hey, Asha.
1: Hello.
0: So this workshop every Thursday.
1: Yeah, we invite folks from the community to join us and do a takeover of the show in lieu of a regular volunteer host. And it's really fun because we get to hear new things and we get to really, bring in other voices.
0: Tonight, James Brown, Living and Aging with Pride. He's going to talk about his pride a little bit that got dented, which is why we're off our schedule. Sorry, James. But he's doing better. Mm-hmm. And also, he's asking big questions with his guest tonight, Community Partners Against Hate, and taking a look against the backdrop of America 250, asking the question, as he did in his recent email blast, America 250, midlife crisis or just a really long nap?
1: We'll find out.
0: Okay. So stick around for that, and then America 250 Book Club, the other founders, Liana Manabog of Threadwork Collective, and I dig into that. And I also had a chance to talk with a violinist who's part of this Utah Symphony Elevated Music Tour. And we're going to play a bit from her debut album, which dropped, I think, this week.
1: All right. Well, I'm excited to hear.
0: Let's get to it with some rallies and resources and then get James in here. All right. Go ahead.
1: Yes. Okay. Well, I want to talk about something happening on Sunday, July 12th, and that is a mutual aid brake light repair clinic. And this is in Ogden by Ogden United. And it's an event where organizers will change people's brake lights for them for free, which is very cool, especially for anyone who doesn't, you know, want to have to interact with police and get pulled over and risk that interaction.
0: It's a reason to pull folks over.
1: Yeah.
0: So this is kind of a democratic socialist project I've seen nationwide, and Ogden United is going to do this on the 12th, as you said. Maybe you have some neighbors that don't want to take their car there, but it needs to go there.
1: Yeah.
0: So offer to take it over there for them.
1: Yeah. So that is 10 a.m. to 2 p.m. at 2424 Wall Ave, Ogden. And you can also, if you check this out on the Rallies and Resources page on the KRCL website, you can also see the link to the Gimme a Break Light, in parentheses, DIY guide. So check that out.
0: I just wanted to remind everybody about fireworks restrictions, personal fireworks, that is. So Salt Lake County, all cities in Salt Lake County, it's a ban on personal fireworks, but there are places that are having professionals do it. There's Logan on Friday night at Willow Park, North Salt Lake on Friday night at Eaglewood Golf Course. We have a free drone show in Salt Lake tomorrow night at 8 p.m. Jordan Park, and I think there's one up at Mill Creek tomorrow night as well. West Bountiful does a really cool Independence Day carnival. So the carnival, I believe, is Friday night, then there's a parade the next morning. The actual 4th of July. And there's a ton of pancake breakfasts around town. So I know there's one at Warm Springs Park here in Salt Lake City.
1: Very cool.
0: So check that out. I'll put some links in tonight's show notes. KSL's got a great list of things. Also, the state of Utah put one out as well from the America 250 Utah folks. And don't forget, America's potluck on Sunday.
1: Oh, yeah.
0: We did our own radioactive potluck on Monday.
1: With root beer floats and
0: that's the beverage of my people.
1: Yes, it was delicious.
0: And the root beer float is the Mormon affogato.
1: Yes.
0: So there you go. All right, folks. And the America's potluck is just get together with your neighbors, break a little bread. Get to know each other. You know, it's been rough for a little while, but even before COVID, we're kind of kings and queens of our castles, and you go to work, you go home, and you do everything in your backyard. Do you talk to your neighbors? Here's a chance.
1: That's very
0: true. Here's an easy opening.
1: Yes.
0: Right?
1: Yeah.
0: Although I fear my neighborhood did it last week, that we did a pride brunch.
1: And you missed it?
0: No,
1: you're okay.
0: Yeah, I got over there for a bit. So anyway, folks, happy 4th of July. Tomorrow, Asha's got a great Music Meets Activism that dives into country music with
1: Dorothy McGinnis.
0: Okay.
1: And we talk a lot about women in country specifically.
0: All right.
1: They're doing it better than anyone.
0: James Brown, Living and Aging with Pride. Senior Citizen Day, I believe, is August 21st again?
2: August 21st. August 21st, we celebrate seniors. You know, a lot of people don't know that August 21st is National Seniors Day, so we're going to have a big celebration at Tracy Aviary, and we're working on some special stuff.
0: Okay.
2: I won't tell you all about it, but you can look forward to it. But let me tell you, today I am so excited because I sit on this group called Hate, Partners Against Hate, and we're trying to stop people from having stupid attitudes. Stupid is not a good word, but I'm using it today.
0: I got it.
2: We need to stop it.
0: How about outdated attitudes?
2: Oh, it's silly. Yeah. You know, and I'm lucky because I've got friends in the studio with me who represent a variety of different cultures.
0: Okay.
2: And can you imagine all these cultures in the same room and we're having a good time?
0: I know.
2: I'm talking about it. That's what I'm telling you. It's a good thing, you know. So I wanted to point out to people that in order for you to have a better understanding about people, you need to get to know them. And once you get to know them, it will dissipate any of your fears or your insecurities. And today's conversation is going to be all about that. You're going to get to meet some nice people who represent a variety of cultures in this community, and they're almost smarter than me. Not really. You know, I'm trying to give them a little credit here.
0: Okay.
2: You know what I mean?
0: Okay.
2: But they're close. You know what I'm saying?
0: Yeah. You guys got to check out James' t-shirt. I think you can see it in the show post.
2: Hey,
0: says, I'm James doing James things. And that's how we
2: do
0: this
2: show.
0: Whatever
2: that is. You know, well, my children gave me this, too.
0: Yeah, I love it. Yeah. And I'm so glad you're here because over the last 2 weeks, you've been recovering from a fall. And that's a topic for Living and Aging with Pride that plays into the senior fair coming
2: up. Well, you know, seniors fall and millions of seniors fall, millions die because of falls and because we lose our balance, we lose our eyesight,
0: mobility.
2: We lose our, all of those things start affecting us. And I suffered that same thing, scared me really. I fell and hit my head and sound like my skull cracked. And, you know, I found myself living what I talk about. And we have to pay attention. We have to learn to observe where we're at and make sure we have a balance and where we be sure of what we do.
0: Did you struggle with that a bit in terms of your own perception of yourself? Because you're James Brown and you've been in the public eye
2: and
0: for
2: I
0: a
2: do
0: long
2: feel
0: time.
2: Good.
0: Yeah, and you do feel good.
2: Yeah.
0: But and it was kind of maybe a rude awakening that you are addressing this for the community, but you're living it too.
2: Well, and that's my whole authentic piece is that everything that I'm going through, seniors go through, and I'm just able, through my platform, thank you guys at KRCL and Channel 4 and all the other platforms that I'm on.
0: Maybe the Tribune.
2: Hey, that's coming, you know. But the idea is that I get to talk about what I'm going through. I get to share with people what I experience, and I help them navigate through the system. And that's where the system falls short. We tell people what they're supposed to do, but we don't tell them how to do it. And today we're going to tell them how to do it, and that is communicate with each other, talk with each other. You'll find out you got more friends than you knew.
0: Yeah, we're celebrating 250 years of America here.
2: Yeah.
0: July 2nd was the day it was agreed and then signed on the 4th. That's another fact I'm always thinking about this time of year.
2: I look at that a little strangely.
0: Do you? You know? Yeah, I'm sure you do.
2: Yeah. You know, we got to clean up
0: Juneteenth.
2: Our acts.
0: We got to talk about Juneteenth. Yeah. So let's get to this. You have this email blast that goes out, and it was about America 250, a midlife crisis, or just a really long nap. And I feel like we're kind of in a daze recently and maybe backsliding a bit.
2: Oh, big time.
0: Okay.
2: That's an old school thing.
0: And,
2: you know, I think we need to pay attention to where we're at today and start building upon that. It's so important for us to understand that we have a multitude of things and people and cultures that want to make America a better place.
0: That are making America a better place,
2: without
0: right?
2: a doubt.
0: Yeah.
2: And we need to utilize that and participate and get them involved.
0: Yeah.
2: And once we do that, we'll find that we'll have a better resources, we'll have a better country, we'll have a better lifestyle, and we will live better.
0: Yeah.
2: And that's what's important.
0: Adding
2: and
0: more
2: I find
0: seats.
2: No community. Now, you can't point me in the direction of any community that does not want their families to grow up and have a healthy life.
0: Yeah.
2: That's everybody.
0: I like that. One of the things we do on Radioactive every night of the week is pass the microphone and have people introduce themselves, frame themselves how they would like. Let's start over here with Avais Ahmed. Grab that microphone. I'm sorry. Avais, right there.
3: Yeah, my name is Avais Ahmed. I was born in Nigeria. My family is from Pakistani origin, and I grew up here in Kaysville, Utah. I'm a small business owner, and I started a nonprofit called the Utah Muslim Civic League that represents the 70,000 Muslims from over 120 countries.
0: Here in Utah.
3: Here in Utah.
0: That's fantastic.
2: I told you.
0: All right, Jay Jacobson, there's a microphone for you, sir.
4: Thanks, Laura. Mm-hmm. That is my name. I'm Jay Jacobson. Where I come from, that's often recognized as a Jewish name. In Utah, it could mean you're from Denmark. But my ancestors came from both Russia and Ukraine, settled in America because it promised more opportunity for them, fleeing a country where being Jewish was maybe enforced servitude in the Tsar's army and a chance to die in a violent government-sponsored pogrom. So I grew up with that tradition. The next generation was painfully aware of the Holocaust. That's taught to young Jewish people growing up. And I was fortunate in this country to benefit from all the things that were available to citizens recognized as citizens. But anti-Semitism has never disappeared, and I was incredibly alarmed in the early part of the 21st century when I began to see violent attacks in Europe on grocery stores in France and other places in Europe. And you can imagine my distress in about 2016 when there was a rally in which people wearing costumes that were reminiscent of the Ku Klux Klan and carrying torches cried, "Jews will not replace us." And we had a national leader who remarked that there were good people on both sides of that march. So that was a call to action for me. I was the leader of the Jewish Federation of Utah, formed an anti-Semitism task force, and shortly after that, in 2018, we saw the worst attack by numbers on Jews in the United States in history. My Black American, African American friends are familiar with attacks on churches, burnings of buildings, etc. That kind of violence was spared to my community until 2018. Almost at that time, someone went into a tire shop in Salt Lake City carrying a steel pipe yelling, "I am here to kill a Mexican." Yeah. That's a paradigmatic hate crime, as was the crime in Pittsburgh where 11 people were killed at a Sabbath worship service.
0: Was that the Tree of Life?
4: It was the Tree of Life Synagogue. Paradoxically, at almost that time, 2019, after the event in Pittsburgh, dire for me and my community, and the attack on a Mexican here, a Republican Utah legislator tried again to introduce a hate crime statute in Utah, something that 46 other states had had for 20 years and had never been passed in Utah. And it was time for us to do what James appreciates, which is working together. After the Tree of Life murder, people from every faith in Salt Lake City, almost all of our serious elected officials, state and national, and law enforcement came to our synagogue as we held a vigil to memorialize those people who were killed. What an opportunity to bring people together, all of whom understood hate, and worked together and successfully, and we did it. We passed that bill in that year. And it went into law in 2020, and the group that I lead now is called, as James said, the Community Partners Against Hate. It's a coalition of multiple nationalities, ethnicities, races, and religions, public officials, and law enforcement, and we're there to try to make sure that that statute works in Utah.
0: Thank you, Jay Jacobson. And we also have Amir. Grab that microphone.
5: I'm Amir Ryan. I'm originally from Pakistan and grew up in Saudi Arabia, and then came to U.S. in 93. Have been in Nashville for like 23 years, deep south, and faced a lot of anti-Muslim propaganda and mentality. Then came to Utah about 8 years ago and find people to be more receptive and more friendly than the south, unfortunately. But still, people are people, you know. You have people who are full of hate, and majority of the people have deep down in their heart love and mercy.
0: Yeah,
5: we just need to rekindle that. So I've been involved with like civil rights movements, you know, like ACLU and Tennessee Immigrants and Refugee Rights Coalition. So have always been an active person about civil rights and civil liberties, and I'm very interested to continue this discussion about hate, which I think is like a learned behavior. We are not born with that. We are born with love and mercy.
0: We have to be taught.
5: And sometimes we taught by our society or by teachers or family, and that can be unlearned. And if we unlearn it, that will make the society better.
0: So James, in your email blast, you wrote, if 250 years is a statement of who we are, is it time to really search our concept of retrospect? We've been talking about this on America 250 Book Club that we're going to do later this hour, about the narrative, who wrote it, when they wrote it, who was left out, etc. So here at 250 years, and we're looking back, are we the America we want to be? Are we still striving for that more perfect union?
2: I think we have to understand what that perfect union is, and so we have to examine the prospects that we face now. I don't think that those individuals in that room were talking to all of us today.
0: No.
2: They were talking to each other. The problem with our philosophies and our process in America today is that we need to talk about everybody, and we need to include everybody, and it's going to take mediums like this to be that platform to bring in that new understanding.
0: Mm-hmm.
2: What makes you feel good? What helps you? What educates you? What feeds you? How do you get food? All of those things, if we understand the nature of that, we understand the nature of being kind to one another, because everybody plays a role mm-hmm. in the development of our culture as we move forward.
0: Yeah, I feel like the backsliding that we've done, Gordon Gekko, greed is good, is back in control of the American dream. So let's piece this apart. What's your question for our guests here?
2: Why is it important for us to build a structure, a foundation to identify hate? A lot of us are running from the word hate, but you guys are embracing it because you have an explanation or an understanding. What is that understanding? I mean, if a guy treats you bad or you bad, he's treating me bad, he's treating him bad, we're all going to get treated bad. So why are you deciding that you have to come together to make a difference to deal with this hate issue?
0: Let's go with Amir.
5: Yeah, I think the hate brews from the fear of unknown or the other part of it. People who don't have interaction with the other community,
2: right,
5: person to person, they have a lot of fear, and that brews hatred. So if we can break this, build bridges between the communities or talk to each other or human beings, certainly that will alleviate a lot of fear. So that's why I think there should be a coalition of reaching out to other people and listen to their narrative. But I tell you that studies have shown that if you communicate with the other person, a lot of hatred goes away.
2: Absolutely. What do you think about that, Jay?
4: I think working against hate is an unending process, and I would say that our community partners really focuses on what I alluded to earlier, which are hate crimes and hate incidents. This is taking hate a step beyond angry words, insulting words, even beyond harassment. But intimidation is a crime. Destruction of property is a crime. Assault of any kind, which really means unconsented touching, is a crime. If that crime is motivated by hate, the laws in 48 states now say that the sentence of a person charged, tried, and convicted of a hate crime should be enhanced. And the reason for that is someone who commits a hate crime against one person is actually committing a crime against, let's list it, their close family, their friends, their community, people who identify with them, people who worship with them, and anyone who is a minority who has been targeted by violent hate. So one crime of that kind, like the one that I mentioned in Utah, sends shivers down the spines of people, not necessarily just Mexicans, people who speak Spanish, people who are minorities, people who worship as a minority here in Utah, are frightened when a crime like that occurs. Much worse if it isn't investigated and prosecuted. That sends a terrible message to the public. And a hate crime with responsive law enforcement sends the message that the entire community is disturbed when one person is attacked simply because of who he or she or they are.
0: All right, Avais.
3: Yeah, excellent comments. I'd like to follow that up with, like, so I'd like to look at it in two ways. So one is a root cause, and the other is the accountability. So from a root cause perspective, I grew up in Kaysville, Utah. So in Kaysville, Utah, there was 8 minorities of any kind.
0: Wow.
3: Graduating in my graduating class of 1,000 from Davis High School.
0: What year?
3: In 2000. Mm-hmm. And so growing up, everybody would ask me, why are you not Mormon? And as an 8-year-old kid, I said, well, how come you're not Mormon? And I thought that Islam was some small religion that my parents belonged to that was that was not very, you know, known or appropriate here. Well, growing up, I went to the University of Utah, and I remember the day of 9/11. I went there, and I saw a screen that was down, which showed the airplanes crashing into the buildings. And then at the same time, it showed Osama bin Laden, and then they prayed the azan, the call to prayer. So at that point, I knew that people would connect the two, right? But then at the same time, I had missionaries who had went around the world that I had went to school with that said, hey, because we know you, we know that you're not the other, right? So I had this experience growing up here, and then my father was a president of the Islamic Society of Greater Salt Lake. So then at the same time, I also could see how they would otherize the community. And I think there's a story from our tradition where there was a young man going to see an oracle. And the oracle, he was going to tell him about all the problems that were going on at that time. And like today, it was a time filled with war and uncertainty. And he went there with a long list, and he asked the oracle how, you know, there's war, there's economic strife, there's hatred and everything that's going on. How do we solve this? And he thought he would reply back with a complex algorithm. Well, the oracle responded, learn how to make better tea. Which means, just like we're doing here, get to know each other better. The other part is, as Jay mentioned, is accountability, right? So we, Dr. Amer, ourselves, Jay, we've worked with the DA's office here to make sure that things that are hate crimes get prosecuted as one. And I remember a few years back, there was a young woman who had hijab that was on the tracks, right. And she got spit at. Right now, because that was treated like a hate crime, that shows other people that this is not just a crime against that person. Although that in itself is bad, but this is also a crime against the community, against the minority, because today it might be that person with hijab, and tomorrow it might be me.
0: Yeah. James, the social contract is frayed and tattered, I feel like. And to try and rebuild it, we have to get involved. And you and I and Asha here, we know how to do that. Not everybody does. Folks have the family of various sizes, the different activities that everyone's doing. Maybe they do have a church group or a civic group. But getting outside that bubble, we need to think outside the box. The bubble, the box. All right, James, what do we got to do?
2: I think we need to talk. And I keep saying it's conversation. And you can't put the responsibility on the person that's the knucklehead.
0: Mm.
2: You got to take on the responsibility yourself.
0: Yeah.
2: When you see the knucklehead, you go, you wave to him, hey, knuckle, how you doing? And start the conversation. So when we find people that are against us, and most people don't know why they are against it. Hate is one of those things that has no boundaries. It just comes upon you. So we have to take the initiative. Those of us who are not being impacted at any given time need to go out, shake a hand. I find I get in an elevator, and people are in the elevator, and they're all quiet, but they're all bunched up together. And I look at them, and I say, you know, the elevator's going to go sideways. And they go, really? And they start smiling, and they start laughing. Laughing, and then all of a sudden they're engaged. We have close contact with individuals, but we don't do anything about it. If you want to shine, if you want to be recognized, you have to take the initiative to say, hello, how are you? Have a good day.
0: There you go. That whole tip of the hat, right? As you pass
2: absolutely.
0: By.
2: Absolutely.
0: Asha.
1: Yeah, I think I also want to mention that we have a lot of different generations represented in the studio, and I think that's just
2: what
1: interesting to think
2: that?
1: About as well. No, I mean, no, we're all...
6: We're aging.
1: Of course. But I think that's interesting because there's sometimes a perception among young people that the older generations are the ones that hold these hateful ideologies, and yet we're seeing young people getting radicalized on social media and committing these horrible crimes as well. And so, I don't know, I think that, like you said, we all need to talk to each other.
2: Well,
1: so
2: how, let go me ahead, interrupt James. You. Yeah. Here's the thing you get with older adults and young people. You've got wisdom, knowledge, and understanding from the seniors. They've experienced a lot of things, and much of the things that you're going to experience, they've gone through. So tap into that knowledge, mm-hmm. tap into that wisdom, and you will find your path is going to be easier.
0: We have to get rid of the stereotypes or preconceptions when we meet people, because just because you're a senior doesn't mean you're wise. You know, age does not equate wisdom, except for James. And
2: you cleaned that up real good then.
0: You know? And just because you're young doesn't mean you don't know anything either.
2: Right.
0: So I guess here, as we wrap and go to our 250 conversation, let's start over here with Amir. What do you recommend here as we face the 250th of the country? What is your recommendation as a community leader?
5: We have had enough hate in the last 250 years. We hope that next 250 years will be full of love and mercy and understanding.
0: I love that. And how can folks get in touch with the Utah Islamic Center Mosque in West Jordan as well, Amir?
5: So it's on the 9000 South mm-hmm. And West Jordan. And Utah Islamic Center is a big congregation there. The imam is Shoaibuddin. He's very helpful. And they also have open houses as well for mm-hmm. the people to come and visit the mosque.
0: There we go. All right, Jay Jacobson, your thoughts on what we need to do and how folks can get involved with Community Partners Against Hate.
4: So I really appreciate your last question. There are two doctors in the room, and when James talked about falls, it offered me a nice opportunity to show the relevance of this. All of us know who is at risk of falling. All of us have things we can do to help prevent that, whether that's making changes in your home, having assistance with walking, or holding the arm of someone mm-hmm. at risk. And we all agree prevention is much better than responding after a fall. The same thing is true of hate crimes, and we know the tools. And if the public wants to help, here are some simple things you can do. Number one, if you're in an elevator or any other space where you see someone being teased inappropriately, harassed incorrectly, or touched inappropriately, speak up. Just say to the person who's doing that, stop. If you're yourself frightened and you see that happening and it's more violent than what I described, take out your cell phone. Record the event that you are watching. If you see someone driving off, after that, record their license plate. The key in reducing hate crimes is reporting the ones that are not fatal. It's like telling someone that your uncle is tripping frequently before he has a fall.
0: Yeah.
4: So if you see the things that I described, those need to be reported. If you've been the victim of one of those, I urge you to contact our local police department, the Department of Public Safety, or the county attorney, particularly in Salt Lake County. I will vouch for all of those groups being ready to respond and investigate and do the things that Ave said. Send a message that even a minor crime is a signal that someone is on a path to more.
0: Community Partners Against Hate, is there a website?
4: If you use shalomutah.org, you will come to the website of the Jewish Federation, and underneath that, looking at programs, you will find our Partners Against Hate, and you'll find a resource booklet. I'm almost thinking of radio as a visual medium right now, but I have the booklet here, and you'll find it on that website.
0: Right.
4: We try to keep that updated. It tells you where to report, defines a hate crime, and has information about which groups are most often targeted.
0: All right. Thank you so much. We'll put that in the show notes. Aves, what do you think we should be doing?
3: So I think the first part to prevent this is to get to know others. Like I talked about, get to know your neighbors, and participate. If you know that they have a holiday, invite them over. You know, we've had several families around us throw Ramadan dinners for us. That's been great. And then if, as Jay said, right, that there's not much to add there, but if you see something, speak up. Speak up then, and then also report it, because that creates accountability.
0: Thank you so much. And is there an organization you'd like to shout out or a website?
3: Yeah. Utah Muslim Civic League. Our website is www.utahmcl.com.
0: Hey, thank you so much. All right, James, can you do the poem fast?
2: Yeah, I can.
0: James Brown, Living and Aging with Pride.
2: I was talking to Jay, and I wrote this thing real quick, and it's rough, and I don't know if I can read it like it should be. You carry that weight, a heavy stone. A chip on your shoulder, you stand alone. But look deep inside, past the fear and the pain. That chip on your shoulder is a chip on your brain. It clouds up your vision, it limits your sight, turning the morning into the dead of the night. Get rid of the hate and the chip will be gone. Living together is how we move on. Don't fight because our differences make us strong. United as one is where we belong. We're all part of humanity. Hear what I say. Let's wash all the bitterness and the anger away. Don't stand there alone. Don't fade into gray. Before you know it, you will be gone someday. The chip will be buried and you will be alone. 6 feet or more, now you're all on your own. Don't leave it like that. Don't waste all your time. And I'm turning the page. Break free from the rhythm and the cold hard rhyme. I tell you this story so you finally see. Partners Against Hate helps both you and me. Stay fit, stay strong, keep your mind clear and free. We're all part of one humanity. So stand up together, take a look at the light. We're stronger as brothers, we're stronger in sight. The chip is long gone, now you're finally free. Living together for you and for me.
0: Thank you, James Brown. 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
0: And now it's time for the America 250 Book Club, Episode 3, The Others.
6: 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I'm Laura Jones.
7: And I'm Leona Manabog.
0: Which means the Threadwork Collective is in the house. How are you?
7: I'm doing so good. How are you?
0: Doing well, and you and Asha rocked it last week.
7: Thank you. We missed you, but...
0: Aw, that's so nice. Well, Episode 1... of our American Origins, the 250 Book Club. That was on the 18th, The Architecture of the Myth, talking about story. And everywhere I turned now, I was like, who's controlling the story? What's the narrative? Mm. Who's driving the news cycle?
7: And I love that. I love that you see through that lens.
0: Oh my gosh. Episode 2 that you and Asha did last week, What the Document Doesn't Say, right?
7: Mm-hmm.
0: Because the founders weren't philosophers. They were property owners building a system to protect what they had,
7: uh-huh.
0: Right? Okay. And the through question then was, what did the framers actually build and for whom? And all these originalists are, you know, textualists of the Constitution, but they don't want to be originalists or textualists of the times.
7: Mm-hmm.
0: At the same time, want to excuse men of their times because they were men of their time.
7: Yeah, it's. I'm going to come back to hypocritical a little bit. I don't know of a softer way to say it.
0: It's like the natural state of humanity.
7: Right. And the thing is, there is merit to saying, you know, this is how it was, mm-hmm. to a degree. I understand that.
0: You need to understand what the landscape, lay of land was, right?
7: Mm-hmm. And that is important.
0: Mm-hmm.
7: And also, we still have to be able to recognize that it was like that, and also it influenced the way they did things.
0: Yes. And then the leaps forward, sideways, sometimes backwards, and lurching forward again. You can only do that if you know.
7: Mm-hmm.
0: So that's why we're doing this book club, folks. No homework, but we do have show notes where we list all the documents. And by the way, Leona does the heavy lifting on this.
7: I mean, I like reading things, and like I keep referencing them as deep cuts because I'm like, these are the deep cuts. These aren't the Billboard top 100 texts. Mm. I mean, the Constitution last time is one of the Billboard top 100s, yeah. But
0: it's true. Do you think Mike Lee carries all these documents around in his suit coat pocket like he does the pocket Constitution?
7: His own version, maybe.
0: Okay. All right, so Episode 3, let's get there, shall we, folks? And you're welcome to come along with us. The Other Founders.
7: Mm-hmm.
0: Because, you know, just like in songwriting, You're influenced by things that you listen to growing up, the sounds you like, the instruments you like. Well, it's no different with these documents that we're talking about. There's something that came before, and as we said in episode one, papal bulls that allowed people to, or granted amnesty to go and take anything that wasn't held by a Christian.
7: Well, it's really interesting to me, to the more I learn about human nature, observing myself, right, as well as the people around me, we are masters at rationalizing why our behavior isn't something we don't want it to be.
0: Yes.
7: And that's, I mean, this isn't a commentary on the validity of the Catholic Church or not, like whatever people believe I support. That being said, the papal bulls and the precedent that they set is basically on a macrocosmic level, this rationalization of why theft is not theft.
0: Yeah, and I just think of the other civilizations at the time. They had their own version of that, their own guiding principles or deities that said, go ahead and do that. That's fine by me.
7: Right. Well, and that's the thing, right? It's not an indictment of any one group as the ultimate villain or origin of this. It is an interesting facet of human nature.
0: And that's what I want to say here on July 2nd. We have the America 250 coming up. And sometimes this conversation, especially from us lefty liberals, gets criticized as being this oppressor-oppressed conversation. And you kind of want to... That's too binary. You want to dive into the nuance, which is where we can finally maybe understand each other.
7: Yeah, well, because I think often we're shown a straight line, and left and right are put on opposite sides of the straight line. Similar to if you say hot and cold or love and hate, right? But this is getting a little philosophical, so I'll keep it short. But in essence, the opposite of love isn't hate, from what I've heard, because they're both really strong emotions. The opposite of love is apathy. It's not caring at
0: all.
7: That's
0: right. I like that.
7: And so if we look at that and apply that to this conversation, personally, where I stand, I have my views on politics and social things, and I'm not going to dive into that a ton, though people can probably guess where I fall with some things. But bottom line is, human beings are at our core more alike than we are different.
0: Yeah.
7: And I think if we can have these conversations of nuance and understand the context, hold space for the grief and the rage and the tragedy from some of these actions that have come from all spaces without erasing some of the actual atrocities that have been committed to certain groups in particular, we can come back around and say, okay, well, if this system was built on this foundation, and we all know that at our core, we want similar things. How do we build that together?
0: Yeah. All right. Let's dive into this before y'all fire up the grill. And by the way, what's going to be on your grill?
7: Good old hamburger beef, but good beef from like a local spot.
0: Locally grown.
7: Like
0: locally
7: the local co-op, raised. Maybe.
0: There you go. Yeah, there you go, folks. Check out the co-op. Anyway, you want to ask a question that doesn't really get asked often enough. And that is, what if the American founding wasn't the beginning of self-governance on this continent? Oh, I know where we're going. What if it was actually a borrowing? Can you hear my radio air quotes? And an incomplete one at that. This is going to be good, folks. Because you're supposed to steal from the best, but then you leave the best stuff out? Oh my gosh.
7: So, long story short, we look at the founding fathers as the progenitors of this great system that we are living in, this democracy. And we've talked a lot about how, you know, we've made it work, whereas Greece fell and all these other pieces in history. And it's fascinating to me, tying together even episodes one and two, to look at the pieces of the stories that we kept.
0: Yeah.
7: Because fact of the matter is, self-governance didn't start with our founding fathers here. And there's a really good book. It's called The Dawn of Everything. And we can link that in the show notes. I think it's by two Davids. I don't remember their last names. I'm sorry. But they talk about the Haudenosaunee Confederacy and how strongly this influenced a lot of the self-governance and, you know, democratic republic ideals that were eventually carried forward by the founding fathers.
0: Okay, so you're saying that Thomas Jefferson and his peers down at the local pub, because remember, there wasn't clean drinking water, so you were drinking something fermented. So just letting you know. They were looking around going, if we're going to do this and get to this eventual language of a more perfect union, what are we building it on and what do we want to move on from? Right? There was no papal bull necessarily because it wasn't a Catholic country that came to be.
7: Yeah, well, and interestingly, this is one of the things that I think is so fascinating about our tendency to rationalize. I don't think the founding fathers were sitting there saying, how can we do this? Oh, here's a papal bull that says I can do this and I'm going to do this. It was so embedded in their view of how the world worked that they just did it. And so I think that's really important to bring forward is that it's not necessarily a conscious choice. So to add nuance to that good, bad, evil, oppressor, oppressed, you know, it's not quite like that.
0: So if we're talking about men of their time, it was their logic, their philosophy, their reasoning, their deduction, and we're going to create something new. Mm-hmm. But, you know, you kind of want to anchor it in something.
7: Right. Well, and Benjamin Franklin studied this when the American founders met in Philadelphia. The Haudenosaunee Confederacy had a functioning democratic confederacy centuries before this.
0: Kind of a we the people of their own?
7: Of sorts, yeah. Yeah, but it's really interesting if we look at that example, because in that example, there was an accountability structure that functioned really strongly where women actually had significant power. So clan mothers would nominate leaders and clan mothers could remove them.
0: Interesting. Mm-hmm. Could they be overridden? Could they someone veto their decision?
7: That is a great question. I'm not sure about the nuances and ins and outs of that particular one. But to me, I'm like, wow, how different is that? Mm. Even though they modeled a lot of the aspects that we took for our democratic republic and self-governance model, but they omitted this significant role that women in particular
0: they
7: held
0: left that out,
7: in this space of clan mothers nominating and clan mothers removing.
0: What would our governance look like today if they had kept it?
7: Right?
0: And it was probably just a bridge too far. One of the things I have always heard, having grown up in an organized religion, is such and such needs to be tested. That's why this deity has given them this responsibility and you over here have this one. So you can learn something. Mm. And then others are just like, nah, we want all the power.
7: Mm-hmm. Yeah. Well, and I think it gets into a larger conversation around, again, human nature. But to come back to this pursuit of power and what we do in order to maintain it or accrue more of it, it is really, honestly, tragic, I think is the best word here. Tragic to look at the fact that we modeled so much of our self-governance democratic republic system on the Haudenosaunee system. But then we wholesale committed atrocities as a nation.
0: Yeah, against indigenous peoples.
7: Mm-hmm. And then if we come around to the 1800s, the Cherokee Nation adopted a written constitution deliberately modeled on the American Constitution to show that they were civilized self-governing, which, first of all, I mean, there are levels of, I think, tragedy to that, too, the need to, like, conform to fit a particular mold.
0: Assimilate.
7: Mm-hmm. Thank you. And how even in their attempt to do that, backed by the Supreme Court, by the way, Andrew Jackson still did everything that he did to them.
0: Remove them anyway. So what do we do with that? What do we do with this, Liana, that the system worked exactly as it was supposed to with the Supreme Court, and then the president, echoes of 2026, did what he wanted to anyway.
7: Yeah, well, there's another really interesting book that I'll call out here called Seeing Like a State. It's by James C. Scott, which we'll also tag in the show notes. But in essence, one of the big arguments is when we keep saying the system is broken. I've said that a lot. Mm-hmm. However, for the system to persist as long as it has, it's not broken. It's functioning exactly as it was meant to.
0: Yeah. And if it's broken, we broke it because we, the people. If I hear another politician say, government's broken, I'm like, so what are you going to do about it? Electing you and sending you back ain't going to do anything. Mm-mm. Because we've been doing that for too long. Mm-hmm. And only you can fix it? No, the only people that can fix it is we the people.
7: Yeah.
0: And that's part of what we want to have come out of these conversations, folks. I'm Laura Jones. This is the Radioactive Workshop. And Liana Manabog is here from the Threadwork Collective. We have a book club going for the America 250.
7: It's a party.
0: Mm. And you are, just to restate your credentials, you used to teach English, but also rhetoric in particular, to tear apart arguments or the stories we think we know, mm-hmm. and fact from fiction.
7: Mm-hmm.
0: I had to really choose the right F word.
7: I mix up those F-words too sometimes. Yeah. Taught down at Snow College, up at Utah State, BYU mm-hmm. as well. And really, the whole point of this conversation is to say, like, look, we all built what we live in,
0: yeah.
7: frankly. So what do we do with that?
0: We made our bed. We're lying in it.
7: Mm-hmm.
0: And it's kind of a mess right now is what I feel like. But let's bring
7: We need to wash the sheets.
0: We do. Yeah. We need the really high Egyptian thread count. We gotta upgrade. Anyway, so Salt Lake City, we sit here on the ancestral homeland of the Shoshone, the Paiute, the Goshute, and the Ute peoples. And the state is named for the Ute tribe. We're talking 60,000 indigenous people live in Utah today. So what does it mean to do a show about American founding on this land in this city without naming that first?
7: I think it shows how much of a monolith the myth of America has become.
0: Mm-hmm.
7: It's almost as though, I mean, clearly I was not born before America was founded. Nobody here alive was. And also, we have not been taught in a way that allows us to perceive of a world that doesn't have America as the center of the universe of everything else.
0: Around which everything orbits.
7: Mm-hmm.
0: Okay, so in current events, we've always been a gathering place for indigenous people. In fact, just around the corner here, Warm Springs Park, I'm thinking of, because they were Warm Springs. I know you like Warm Springs, Maple Hot Springs in particular.
7: I do, Maple Grove, yeah.
0: Mm-hmm, there we go. But let's dig into this a little bit. Let's peel it apart, because there is the Utah Constitutional Sovereignty Act, and this is an issue.
7: Mm-hmm. So this was signed by Governor Cox in 2024, giving Utah the claimed autonomy to reject federal law. And the irony is that the state is invoking sovereignty to resist federal overreach on land that it took from nations whose actual sovereignty was never actually recognized.
0: And always up for debate in courts and cases that go back a couple centuries, maybe 250.
7: Right? Possibly.
0: Okay.
7: Yeah.
0: So
7: I think looking at how this relates to current events here and now, you and me, it is this, you know, if we are going to say we are sovereign individuals mm-hmm. and we cannot have our, I don't even like to use the word rights anymore. I was listening to Melinda Grisby on Brown Girl Pride, the Instagram account. She's phenomenal. She talks about this distinction between rights and liberation. Rights are something that another human being has to give to you, where mm-hmm. liberation is something that we are inherently born with.
0: Oh, I like that.
7: And the thing is, I do believe we are doing work towards liberation. And also, that doesn't mean forcing somebody to give me something that is already inherently mine. But it is this work of transformation, which requires that if I want you to recognize sovereignty and humanity in me, I have to recognize sovereignty and humanity in you.
0: Oh, wow. That sounds like very basic human rights.
7: Wild, right?
0: I know, right? Okay, so another thing that you sent to me was that you said the other founders aren't a metaphor. They're the ground that we are standing on, literally, in Salt Lake City.
7: Mm-hmm. Yeah, and I think a lot of my research and reading and work has to do with who are the other voices? Mm-hmm. We talked about this a little bit last time. The process of building this nation was not just one view that kind of pushed all the way through smoothly, right? Like there were dissenters, there were different opinions for how it should be done. Even if we talk about within the power class of white wealthy landowners,
0: mm-hmm.
7: let alone if we pull in the voices of indigenous populations and Black Americans and the enslaved, right? So when we say the founding of this country requires that we reckon with all of this mm-hmm. as a foundational piece, it's also reckoning with the harm that you nor I nor anybody alive today perpetuated on somebody else, but that we are complicit and have been complicit in and have benefited from, and asking what can we do to look at these systems and acknowledge that, and then do the work to make this different.
0: I want to talk Tecumseh. Let's talk about Tecumseh.
7: Okay.
0: Because I think of like the Black Panthers in the 60s and 70s, and they were trying to accomplish and unifying around principles, but largely Black identity and community, right?
7: Mm-hmm.
0: Well, Tecumseh was doing that back in the day, right?
7: Yeah. So he was trying to build the Confederacy of Nations to resist American expansion, calling for unity across people who had every reason to stay apart. And it was a different kind of founding coalition. And it almost made it through. But if we look at this alongside all these other pieces, again, that we've discussed, it does show that we understand and we have a memory of, collective memory of, the need to unite for survival. Mm-hmm. And I think we're feeling the pain of that absence right now, quite frankly.
0: Mm-hmm.
7: And I do think we feel the pain of that absence because it is integral to our humanness to have that.
0: Okay. Whew, so we got fireworks coming up. Well, kind of, right? I was a little confused by this, but apparently you can't, you and I, we cannot fire off fireworks. But officially approved and sanctioned sites can, like Stadium of Fire.
7: Fascinating.
0: So that is still happening down in Utah County on the 4th of July. Whew. So fireworks, we take them as this kind of sign of freedom, you know, by the dawn's early light and all of that. What would it mean to celebrate what this country could become rather than a version of what it was that wasn't fully true even when it was written? I think that's a scary question for some folks who at this time of year and at this 250th anniversary are Ra Ross's Spoonbaugh, USA, USA, yeah. Right? We can get so hyped up in that kind of rhetoric that we lose sight of more perfect union, which means constant work.
7: Mm-hmm. Well, I mean, to me, it community and the, again, everything filters for me through this because this is a lot of what my work is, in particular with the Threadwork Collective. It's the same thing that's happened to the way that we perceive community. We think it should just be this easy place where we don't ever have to do anything, but we have the benefit, and like it just is, and it's this utopia. But that's not how community works. Mm. It is work. It is showing up. It is apologizing. It is forgiving. It is all these different things. That if we don't do that work, it devolves and we wonder what happened.
0: Yeah.
7: And it's the same thing with America, with any country.
0: We borrowed some from some pretty great things, but we also left a lot of the stuff out that could have put us in a better position today, 250 years later.
7: Right.
0: So what would it mean to put some of that back in? You know, like the Equal Rights Amendment, the Council of Elder Women, perhaps.
7: Right. Well, and I also think it's fascinating because we need multiplicity perspective. We know this. Audre Lorde, you know, mentions that we need everybody with their different perspectives to come together and share those perspectives. Mm-hmm. It's not about homogenizing.
0: Okay, stop right there for 1 second, because I recently heard a politician, they're talking about, you know, the redistricting in Utah. And he's like, I really want all of our congresspeople to be Republicans. I'm like, why?

0: So most educated individuals will say, oh, for sure, I'm sure there's things we're wrong about. But if you push them on that, they can't give any concrete examples because it's very uncomfortable to be like, I could be wrong about our government structure. I could be wrong about the religion I adhere to. I could be wrong about this particular social issue stance. That gets super uncomfortable.
1: It does, because then what does that mean you need to do?
0: Right.
1: Right? Or were you merely wrong, or did your beliefs foster harm?
0: Yeah. Well, and so I think in this question of what does it mean to change the system in which we live, it is reckoning with this kind of question, and then also applying some imagination, because we don't know what it looks to live in a society like the Haudenosaunee Confederacy, where there were, to a much larger extent than we experience, checks and balances and like a representation of women in government. Yeah.
1: Well, and one of the things that we did not borrow was how they open, which is gratitude for every living thing.
0: Mm. Yeah, it's actually a really beautiful, it's called the Thanksgiving speech, and it's not, as we were talking about before this, are what we think of with
1: the
0: Thanksgiving.
1: The first Thanksgiving with the pilgrims and everything was kumbaya.
0: Nope. Okay. Right. It's actually just giving that thanks, right? And it was the opening of every gathering, which gave gratitude to people, earth, waters, plants, animals, and put us as human beings into the context of understanding that we are part of this larger web of life. And that was the opening and closing, that main anchor point before anything else was done and once it was completed.
1: What about the great law of women's powers from the Haudenosaunee Confederation, their constitution, right?
0: Mm-hmm.
1: So I want to talk about this a little bit because this is really interesting. Go ahead.
0: Yeah, so this one is one of the big ones we've kind of been hitting on, that the clan mothers would nominate chiefs. They would watch their conduct. They could remove chiefs who failed the people. And the accountability that was built into the structure was held by the women in particular.
1: And in fact, descent and title shall run in the female line.
0: Mm-hmm. Which
1: means the men had to agree to a certain degree.
0: Mm-hmm.
1: They understood balance.
0: Mm-hmm.
1: Okay.
0: Yeah. And we could, again, go wax philosophical on a lot of this. But the point is, I think it is kind of like this yin and yang balance outside of any spiritual tradition or outside of any kind of philosophical, but that men and women hold each other accountable. Men and women have different perspectives. And we're not even just speaking about gender on a binary, right? Like all beings, all identities. But that we need these perspectives. And we need to give, honestly, powers that have just as much strength to keep them, to keep the scales balanced.
1: Well, and a chief who fails after warnings has the antlers of his office removed by the clan mother. Accountability.
0: Mm-hmm.
1: And there was another part from the Great Law of Peace. The nations join hands in forming a circle so strong that if a tree should fall upon it, it could not shake nor break it. Which brings me to, wasn't it Lincoln who said a house divided cannot stand?
0: Mm-hmm. So, I believe so.
1: And that's, I can see these parallels as we start going through these different documents and what people, our leaders, were more than likely looking at. I have no doubt Lincoln knew about all that stuff, all right, even in his time. And then there was one, let me find it here, the Albany Plan of Union. We kind of talked about this a little bit.
0: Mm-hmm.
1: In 1754, and Benjamin Franklin, in a letter, had a really interesting observation.
0: Yeah. So he proposed in this a union of the colonies under a president general and a grand council. And he openly pointed to the Confederacy as proof that it could work.
1: You mean the Iroquois Confederacy?
0: Mm-hmm. Yeah. Or the Iroquois,
1: we should be sure.
0: Which is also the Haudenosaunee.
1: There we go.
0: Yeah.
1: Okay.
0: So all of that, that's a good distinction. That other one comes a lot later, but
1: gotta clarify.
0: Thank you.
1: But he said something really interesting.
0: Yeah. So he basically just said if six nations could form something like this, a dozen colonies could do that too.
1: But if a six nations of ignorant savages,
0: I think according to Mr. Franklin.
1: Uh-uh.
0: Yeah.

0: capable of forming a scheme for such a union, and yet that a like union should be impracticable for 10 or a dozen English colonies. Mm. There's some good stuff in there and some really bad stuff.
1: I know. Well, so I'll do a quick callback to a quote that I mentioned last time in episode 2, is that the brilliance and the nefarious aspect of colonization is that it did a very good job of infiltrating the systems that it eventually that it took over and wiped out, and making things seem and look and feel familiar.
0: Yeah,
1: but effectively defanging them entirely, so that it is only an image, but not an actuality that it has that power.
0: Sounds like another reconciliation session to Congress. So, to close our conversation for episode 3 of our America 250 book club with me, Laura Jones.
1: And me, Liana Manabog.
0: First of all, you can go online for the show notes. We're going to get Annie's book recommends in there as well. But we want to ask a few questions to set us up for next week. Mm-hmm. What should we be thinking about or maybe contemplating as the fireworks that we're not going to fire are going off?
1: Yeah, I think something that I've left sitting with is, if the founders borrowed so substantially from the Haudenosaunee, what would it take to put the pieces back that they left out? And I think that's more relevant than ever right now.
0: Yeah.
1: Because considering accountability and the power to hold those in power in check.
0: And we seem to be neutering Congress with the GOP mission for the unitary executive to accrue as much power to a president as possible. Hmm. Okay, so here as we approach the 250th 4th of July, what's your honest relationship after this conversation, folks? What are you going to be thinking about as you put some burgers on the grill or go have some fun for the 4th? Because that's kind of what we want to hear about. And you can use the KRCL mobile app, wherever you get your apps, it's free. And then hit the menu button, hit talk back, and you can sound off to Radioactive and tell us a few thoughts. Send us a few photos. Or, of course, you can also send a voice memo to radioactive@krcl.org
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1: I do, yeah. So Threadwork Collective On Air, it's an internet radio / podcast. And we did a deep dive, about an hour and a half episode, on the myth itself, and really dug in to some of the foundational pieces around the people bowls and so forth. And we're going to be doing that for every episode moving forward.
0: And that's our America 250 book club. We've gone over some. Mike, DJ Mike from Thursday Night Psych, is here giving me a few minutes to wrap up our conversation. We had a lot.
2: It's important to stuff to talk about. Right? It's okay.
0: And I had to bump Aubrey to tomorrow night's show, The Violinist, with Utah Symphony Music Elevated Tour at the Capitol tomorrow night, folks.
2: Sounds great.
0: So I just wanted to say that the book pick from Annie at the 1974 bookstore in downtown Salt Lake is Sisters in Spirit, the Haudenosaunee or Iroquois influence on early American feminists. I'll put a link in the show notes if you would like to read more about women of the Six Nations Confederacy. Mike, it's all yours.
2: Thank you.
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2: 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My name is Mike, and this is your Thursday Night Psych Out. Got some fun stuff for you this week. Nothing bicentennial related. No, this is a place where we relax from politics almost all the time. Spirit coming up, the Velvet Underground. Let's flip through the record bag. Traffic, Elbow, more Elbow, Instant Insanity Drugs, The Ventures, Oopoopadoo, Queen, Jerry Goodman and Jan Hammer, and the Asteroid Number 4. What else have we got? We got Love, Pink Floyd, The Soft Machine, The Shadows of Night, Shocking Blue, and The Blues Magoos. All coming up for this nice long show. We're gonna play some Amboy Dukes, even though I hate Ted Nugent's politics. Because it's good stuff. Only here on your Thursday night, Psych Out, KRCL, 90.9 FM.

0: You're tuned to 90.9 FM KRCL. My name is Mike. This is your Thursday night psych out, and that was The Strangers, Two to Make a Pair. We heard No Good Annie by the 1910 Fruit Company, Feeling Groovy by Harper's Bazaar, and A Dream for Julie by Kaleidoscope. A little psychedelic cheese sandwich there. Sometimes I like the cheese. Rockin' Robin has taught me that. Don't be afraid of the cheese. The cheese is the best. Coming up, we've got Spirit, Velvet Underground, Kaleidoscope. Well, no, we already played Kaleidoscope. Maybe we'll play more Kaleidoscope. First, let's listen to this.
1: Well, it's Sunday morning, and what do we have? We got good coffee. Now we need some good music. Well, why not turn on the Sunday Sagebrush Serenade with hosts Phil or Lori? We alternate weeks. We play a little folk, rock, some blues sometimes, and I like to have live interviews with local musicians. 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

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My name is Mike, and this is your Thursday night psych out. And that was Damon doing Don't You Feel Me, a favorite of Stella. I don't think she's listening, though, but I know Stella likes that song. The Amboy Dukes did Dr. Slingshot with some of the best guitar ever from one of the worst people ever. Pearls Before Swine did One Nation Underground going back to 1967. We heard The Velvet Underground, What Goes On, Two to Make a Pair by The Strangers. And that's more than enough. That was a long set of music. I hope you're listening to all of it. But I said I wasn't going to do much for the 2.5 centennial. But a friend of mine sent me this, and I've seen it before. It's from 1976. The U.S. government funded one of the most psychedelic short cartoons ever made. It was the animator was Vincent Collins, and it's just American flag psychedelia weirdness. It's really good. Look it up. It's a good one. And I found the song. It's So Much Alive by Valentino. So just imagine extra American psychedelia flashing through your mind's eye while you listen to this song here on 90.9 FM KRCL.

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0: Name of that song is Moon Loop from Acid Rooster. You're tuned to 90.9 FM, KRCL. My name is Mike. This is your Thursday night psych out. So thrilled that you're here with me. Before we heard Acid Rooster, we heard the Rugbees from their album Hot Cargo, Wendigal the Warlock, which is more amusing than skillful, but still, I like Wendigal the Warlock. We heard The Ventures, You Can't Sit Down. Morgan did a song called Purple. There was a time by Lazy Smoke. The Cosmic Jokers did Kinder de Als. Why Are We Sleeping by The Soft Machine at the top of that very long set of music. Here's a quick thing you get to listen to. We Shall Return. I've got the Brian Jonestown Massacre, Spires, and this Jerry Goodman and Jan Hammer record all queued up and ready to go. Don't you go anywhere.
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He was never home. He worked two jobs that went at home. He had to

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0: Uh-oh. You know what that means, y'all. It means it's time to start digging in the beet garden. Till midnight here, Thursday. Oh, what a night. Got a whole stack of records with me tonight, so I'm gonna keep the talking to a minimum, keep the spinning to maximum. Yeah. Before this track, we heard... What did we hear? We heard Surprise Chef. The track was... what song did I play? Oh, it was Together Again. There it is. Surprise Chef. Under my voice right now is some Grover Washington Jr., Mr. Magic. And of course, at the beginning of that set, we heard The Circling Sun, the album of which is right here. Oh, there it is. It's Plume. I played the track Plume from the album Spirits. And of course, Mike likes to end these shows with Elbow. That always gives me a real hankering for some more Elbow action. So maybe I'll throw in some of that. Who knows where the night will take us. All right, I'm going to quit my yakking real quick here.
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0: Stevie. Some songs in the key of life, y'all. That was Another Star, featuring the one and only George Benson. We had a bit of a Benson bender there. Played two tracks from 2020, which I read the date on, and then I forgot because that's what numbers do to me sometimes, is I look at them and I go, what's that? I don't know. Is that a number? I don't know. Let me turn this record down here. Anyway, we're moving on here to the next portion. Well, the next portion, mostly ads.
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0: Uh-oh, y'all. I feel a rumble under my feet. I think it might be time. It's time for the Coltrane, y'all. Let's do the Coltrane here. Ooh. Picked up some Lionel Hampton recently. This has nothing to do with John Coltrane. Picked up some Lionel Hampton on vinyl, so we're going to spin that here shortly. But I want to start us off with something from Ballads. I think I Wish I Knew will be a nice one to go with. So let's definitely do that one here. Yeah, this is I Wish I Knew. John Coltrane Quartet from Ballads. 90.9 FM KRCL. Beat Garden. My name is Matt. 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

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I am your host, Rennie. I'm going to be with you until 2 in the morning. You're listening to the show a little here, a little there. I like to do something different every week. And you just heard from My Morning Jacket. That was the song Golden. I thought it was fitting to play a band from Louisville, Kentucky, since that is where I will be next week. My good friend Marin will be subbing for me. She is from Sonic Sparks. We were in the same Loud and Clear Youth radio session, so super excited for that. Be sure to tune in for her special. For tonight, your first hint of the evening is, well, it is a movie genre. So think of like a movie, what soundtrack, what type of movie am I building a soundtrack for, basically? Before My Morning Jacket, we heard from Fleet Foxes, and that was Helplessness Blues. And to start off the night at midnight, we heard from Nick Drake with Place to Be off of the Pink Moon album. Coming up next, we are going to hear some David Bowie and a local band called Secondhand Sun. I have a story for y'all. So I have a regular that comes in to work to my actual day job, and they always say that they're gonna tune in, but he said tonight is the night. So Brian, this one's for you. Here is Moon Age Daydream right here on 90.9 FM KRCL. 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

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I'm your host, Renegade. I'm with you until 2 in the morning. You just heard from Cage the Elephant off of the Melophobia album, Black and White. It is Telescope. Before that, we heard from Young the Giant with Anagram. And oh my goodness, I can't remember how many years ago it was, probably like 3 or 4 years ago. But Cage the Elephant was touring, and they had Young the Giant open at the Saltair, and I wanted to go so bad. I couldn't make it happen, but they're on my list. We heard from Grizzly Bear before that with Morning Sound, and a Salt Lake City band called Secondhand Sun with Keeping Score. To start that set, we heard from David Bowie with Moon Age Daydream. You're listening to the show A Little Here, A Little There. And with that being said, I have a riddle for you. Actually, wait, no. This week, I made my set around a poem that I found. I found this on Instagram. But the poet's name is Shame, and it goes like this. Playing pretend in their mental palaces, the home in which the young roamed, hide and seek in their reality of bliss, as they laughed at the spectacle of the world. A childhood as delicate as glass, little did these children know, their childhood of glass would be shattered when adulthood will tell them to prick the shards of growing up. So yeah, that is a hint for what tonight's theme is. I might let you know in the next break or the one after. For now, we're going to tune it down a little bit. We're going to hear some folk music. I hope I don't put you to sleep, but this is the Lumineers with their song, Angela. Right here on 90.9 FM, KRCL.

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1: That was Stay Alive from Jose Gonzalez. You're tuned in to KRCL 90.9 FM, whether that's online, on air, or on demand. Thanks for being here. My name is Rennie. I'm your host for another hour or so. You heard from Bon Iver before Jose Gonzalez, and that was the tune Holocene. To start that set, we heard from The Lumineers with Angela. And since it's only like 8 minutes till one, I'm going to let you know that tonight I am doing songs, coming-of-age songs. These are what I would put on one of those cinematic movies. Anywho, I think one of my favorites is Perks of Being a Wallflower. And yeah, some of the music on there too, you know. Anywho, you are going to be hearing from a local band in this next set. They are indie. This song is called Coming of Age, so I thought it was only proper to include it. Thank you for tuning in. It's KRCL. Before the indie band, we're going to hear from Supergrass. Here is St. Petersburg. I did want to say, because I played the Lumineers, that album, Cleopatra, if you have the time and you want to listen to that whole album, you can, the music videos on YouTube, you watch them in a row and it tells a story of, the album was based off of a taxi driver that they had in New York City. It's about her life. So it's kind of cool to watch the music videos in order. And it's a fun way to listen to the album. Anyway, here's Supergrass on 90.9 FM.

It's the Gorillaz right here on KRCL 90.9 FM. That was Rhinestone Eyes, and before that we heard from the Flaming Lips with Yoshimi Battles the Pink Robot Part 1. And there is a theory, this hasn't been confirmed by members of the Flaming Lips, but it is believed that that song, Parts 1 and 2, is about dealing with cancer. Which is, it's a really powerful piece when I think of it in that perspective. We heard from Crooked Kings, a Salt Lake band, with their tune Coming of Age. That's off of an EP called All Out of Good Days. And they say, you're too old to be coming of age, and I feel that way. I think I'm too old to be coming of age, but I'm going to be having a growth moment. I feel like, I don't know. We heard Supergrass with St. Petersburg to top that off. Coming up, we are going to hear from Billie Eilish. We're going to get a little darker in this next set. This is the tune Therefore I Am off of her Happier Than Ever album. I'm with you until 2 a.m. My name's Rennie. And it's a little here, a little there. I'm doing coming of age songs.

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2: 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My name is Rennie. I'm with you for another 30 minutes before we pass it on over to the KRCL mix. And then around 5 in the morning, we're going to hear the Illustrated Blues with Jolene. I will not be here next week. I have Marin coming in to do a special show with you. I will be in Kentucky. Super fun. I might tell you about it later when I return. You just heard from Radiohead off of the OK Computer album. It was Exit Music for a film because I am doing coming of age music soundtrack. I mean movie soundtrack, a coming of age movie soundtrack tonight. You heard from The Wildfires, a local Utah band, and that was their song The Edge. Speaking of wildfires, I hope everyone that is in close proximity to the Cottonwood fires is doing okay and is safe, and everyone else is staying hydrated and rested during the heat waves. You heard a cover of Please, Please, Please Let Me Get What I Want, normally done by the Smiths. That was the Deftones version. We heard from another solo artist in Utah by the name of Gilded Lilies. That was Woman. And to start the set, it was Billie Eilish with Therefore I Am. Coming up, we are going to hear from Alexandra Savior. She is from Oregon. This is off of her album, The Archer. She did release one last year that is pretty good as well. This is the song Howl, right here on 90.9 FM, KRCL.

Oopsies. That was Wait from M83 right here on KRCL 90.9 FM. My name is Rennie. I'm with you for the next 15 minutes. Before M83, we heard from Beach House. That was Master of None. We heard from Lord with Ribs off of the Pure Heroin album. And man, if you were at Kilby Block Party, she played that song like in the middle of the rain, and it was an ethereal experience, let me tell ya. We heard from Alexandra Savior to start that set with Howl off of the Archer album. She had her debut album was produced by Alex Turner from the Arctic Monkeys. Fun fact for ya. Coming up, I've got three more songs for you. We're going to hear Open Season. Actually, we're going to hear from Arcade Fire with Neighborhood Tunnels. And Sarah Kinsley's The King. And every night and anytime I come in here, I end my shows with a goodnight song. So we'll hear from Imogen Heap with Good Night and Go. I do like to promote a little bit of poetry on my shows, so I like to take a lyric of a song sometimes and turn it into a short-worded poem. So for Arcade Fire's Neighborhood, I want to dig a tunnel from my window to yours. Meadows flush your cheeks, polite eyes stare with such hazy effect. Oh, how I might write lengths on those deep auburn irises of yours, and mulberry bushes stain the very lips that ensure mutual sensation. Whatever will happen if our windows touch. With that being said, here's Tunnels, right here on KRCL 90.9 FM. Rennie, over and out.

0: My name is Dayla Taiwali'i Higgs, and I'm a proud former board member of KRCL 90.9 FM. 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

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That means it's time for Illustrated Blues right here on your local community radio station, KRCL. Got blues coming your way until 7 a.m. on this July 4th weekend, a kind of a special July 4th weekend, 250 years since this country declared independence from across the sea. Yeah, 250 years, a big one, big one. Last time we celebrated it, a big one was in 1976, the bicentennial, and that was a big year too. Yeah, it was. So let's get this music rolling. Blues, you know, no 4th of July freedom themes here. You get what you get. Matthew Patrick from his album Red River. We are going to hear No Time for Kings. This is KRCL.

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0: Yeah. Mm-hmm. Vanessa Collier. Leave your hat on. Like that one. Ahead of that was Lulu with Jeff Beck. Cry Me a River. Beautiful. Just beautiful. Frankie Lee Sims ahead of that with Home Again Blues. And started the set off with Matthew Patrick from his album Red River. We heard No Time for Kings. Hi, this is Illustrated Blues. I'm your host, Jolene. I'll be with you until 7 a.m. when Mall Black will be here with morning, Friday morning. Yeah, Friday morning music. Friday music. Friday morning. Yes. Music. Music. Let me see. You're hearing me on 90.9 FM. Yeah, on your radio dial. KRCL. Yes. Right now, let's get music rolling. But first, this little thing right here.
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0: There you go. Right now, I have for you a new album out. It is called Wrath of Blues. And we're going to hear Ryan Blue Wrath Newman. And we're going to hear the first cut on there, Dust My Broom. This is KRCL.

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Things they can never get. Things they don't even know about. 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

0: Yeah, wow. She can play that guitar. Joanna Connor, Highway Child is the name of that song. Ahead of that, we heard Tom Jones with Jeff Beck on the guitar, Going Down Slow. Wow, beautiful. That was just beautiful. Started the set off with Ryan Bluerath Newman, and we heard Dust My Broom. Hi, this is Illustrated Blues right here on 90.9 FM KRCL. I'm your host, Jolene. I'll be here until 7 a.m. when Ma Black will grace the airwaves with her voice, her bubbly personality, and, of course, her music. Yeah. So do stay tuned for that. More blues coming your way. That's all I can say. And happy 4th of July weekend. Be careful. Be careful. Do not light fireworks if you're in a no fireworks zone. We don't need any more accidental fires starting, any kind of fire starting. Yeah. So just be careful out there. Hydrate. Hydrate. Max Hightower from the album Nothing But the Truth. We are going to hear Too Much of Not Enough. That's a good way to put it. Too Much of Not Enough. This is KRCL.
1: Yeah, yeah, yeah.

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All right, that was John Lee Hooker with I Can't Hold On Much Longer. That was recorded live in San Francisco, California, November 2nd, 3rd, 8th, and 10th in 1962. Oh, great. I love that song. Just love it. Duke Robillard ahead of that with Champagne Mind from the album they call it Rhythm and Blues. Started the set off with Max Hightower, Too Much of Not Enough. Hi, this is Illustrated Blues. I'm your host, Jolene, and you're hearing us on 90.9 FM KRCL. That's broadcasting live out of Salt Lake City, Utah. I'll be here until 7, and that is Mountain Standard Time for those of you that are listening from outside this area. Yeah, and I know there's a few. Yeah, there's a few. So let's get this going. There's not a lot of time left. It is the 4th of July weekend. Be alert for the sun, for fire, for traffic. Just be alert. Paul Black from his album Beautiful Sin. We are going to hear Brick House. This is KRCL.

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fights me like she was 18. 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
1: 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No ticket required. 13 years and older welcome. 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
2: 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We're diving into her research project titled Buckle Bunnies, Blondness, and Resistant Storytelling in American Country Music. 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
1: It is this experience of those who are at odds with the structures of the world, who experience hardship, these things that make the ground move beneath your feet without any grip. All country music comes back to that feeling and that idea. And that is why it is so bent on glorifying these ideas of the good life, right? That's why we're always talking about being in a truck, is because it's about living a life where your truck is the most valuable thing you own. Yeah. You know what I mean? There are a lot of recurring stories and tropes, ideas that just come up again and again in this genre. And I think it's really powerful, beautiful thing when a minority artist, be that a woman, be that a person of color working in this space, it's an effort of world making to take on those cliched narratives of whiteness, of heteronormativity, of sexism, patriarchy, etc., and rewrite them to be their own narratives of personal truth and lived experience.
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Here's what's shaking for Friday, June 26th. Lifelong artist and photographer Conrad Bowen will host a no-cost open house for his exhibit, A Showcase of Fine Art, tonight from 5 to 8 p.m. at Knife and Fork Grill in Salt Lake City. The exhibit includes 155 works spanning decades in various media and can be viewed through July 31st, 2026. If you're looking for some live tunes tonight, Trish Toledo is performing over at the State Room in Salt Lake with special guest Los Tranquilos. Doors open at 7 p.m. and the show starts at 8 p.m. for this 21 and over event. KRCL also has your weekend covered. SLC Pride is taking place this Saturday and Sunday at the corner of 400 North and 400 West. 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